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0: Cut. 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I mean, we could do better with a gaggle of chimpanzees, honestly.
1: Hey, Mr. Fancy Pants Director.
0: Good heavens.
1: Hey, go easy on the boys, eh?
0: Don't I know you from somewhere?
1: Ray Daniels is the name, and rock and roll is my name. I manage the group.
0: I see.
1: Yes.
0: I see. Oh, rumpy, pumpy, lovely, chubbly, eh, what? I say, bloody... I say, what a magnificent mole you have there. Do you mind if I...
1: Hey, go brush your teeth.
0: I say.
1: I see. I see.
0: Oh, my good Lord. Sorry, indeed.
1: I'll talk to you in a minute, okay?
0: Thank you. All right, chaps, from the topping, no stopping.
2: A Monday warrior, me, try to get some for your me.

0: God, ladies, stop moving pictures. 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
1: Hey. You can say whatever you want about my crappy band, but you leave the girls out of this.
0: Well, listen to me, Mr. Ray Daniels, if that's your name. I've had enough of your pathetic bunch of monkey boys. I bid you adieu. Come on, Percy.
2: No, Cecil. I hate you.
1: Ta-ta, screwball! 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One, and a two, and a three, and a dupa!

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Almost as old as Lurch still there. Okay, from the old to the new, we'd like to do something from our forthcoming album. This is called Caravan.

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This is called Far Cry.

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0: Excuse me, Papa, but why don't you make band?
1: I told you she was not genius.
2: Oh, that cougar laugh.

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From that side of town, folks, there was only simple men, huh?

0: refilling the place. And then suddenly you'd see John Lennon in the corner, or McCartney, or like Bill Wyman.
1: There was definitely a time period where what was London up to? It was tracking Jimi Hendrix.
2: Here I come, baby. Coming to get you.

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You guys doing okay so far? We're just getting started tonight, so. I want you to keep your eye on Mr. Medlock and Mr. Sparky over here on mandolin, acoustic guitar.

I'm sweating my ass off. We gotta make a toast to you guys. Thank you so much for keeping Skinner music alive. Hey, baby. The legend lives on into 2015, baby. How about it, huh? We thank you so much. Hey, by the way, some of you guys may be doing this tonight. Here's a toast to you guys. Thank you so much, huh? I think we're doing that song.

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And

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How you guys doing? Welcome to Second Helping Night. How about it, baby? How about it? Huh? We love you guys. You know what? We're doing a song here, this next song. We haven't done it that much on stage. And it's a really, really cool song. This goes out to all the ladies in the audience, okay?

God bless you. You know what? It's our second night here at the famous, world-famous Florida Theater. What a beautiful theater. You guys support it here in Jacksonville. Been around a long, long time. I just got to ask you guys, probably a dumb question, but how many diehard Lynyrd Skynyrd fans are in here tonight? Any diehard? Remember now, you're being taped for a live DVD right out of Jacksonville, Florida, home of Lynyrd Skynyrd. So here's to you guys. God bless each and every one of you. Let's do it.

Nation here in Jayville.

Friday night in Jacksonville, Florida. Friday night in Jacksonville, Florida. You know what? I met a gentleman from Staten Island, New York, up in New York area, and he said, man, I had to come down to Jacksonville and see Lynyrd Skynyrd in Jacksonville. That's like seeing the Beatles in Liverpool. So, you know what I mean? Doug, your hat's off to you. We love you guys. We appreciate you guys. It's good to see that we have diehard fans here tonight. This is one we're going to take you way, way back. You guys sing along really, really loud.

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We got to testify to you guys right here in front of God and everything. We have been so, I shouldn't say this because you never want to admit this, nervous about playing Jacksonville, Florida. What the hell? This is our hometown. This is where Ronnie and Alan and Gary started it all. But right now, let's pick it up, Jacksonville, Florida. Come on.

0: I was living in Coconut Grove, Florida, and had opened a head shop. What was going on in the shop became the center for the underground and alternative people.
1: You call this new place you've just opened the head shop. What does that mean, Mike?
2: Well, it's a psychedelic store, basically.
1: Which is what?
2: Well, it's these posters that you see here are people who are happening now in the folk music scene, music scene. There's Timothy Leary there, who's in the LSD. Just people who are happening now.
0: Down there, it was very conservative. It was the South. We had first opened in Coral Gables, which was a very conservative Republican town in South Miami, and got closed down within a week. And finally, we moved to Coconut Grove, where it was a little friendly. It was an artist town, a lot like Woodstock. A lot of musicians, a lot of painters and sculptors.
2: There are shops like this in San Francisco and New York and most of the large cities around the country. And now there's one in Florida.
1: You know, some people say this is a communist conspiracy.
2: I see no reason for them to feel that way. Definitely is not.
1: You are what you would describe a good American.
2: Yes.
0: We became sort of this adjunct to San Francisco and New York and the East Village and became a, sort of a stop on that circuit for everybody. And part of what we were about was the music, obviously. Everybody was totally ensconced in the music scene. You know, I mean, the music was talking about whatever else was going on in our lives, so we were all very much part of it and big fans. And as an extension of what we were doing at the shop, we started doing local concerts. So music was always sort of a part of what I was involved with and always loved. And so as the concerts became more prevalent and as, you know, sort of these ideas started floating around, I guess inspired by Monterey in a way, Rick O'Barry and I decided that it would be a really good idea to do a festival of our own and call it Miami Pop. At first, we had an idea to do it at the local Indian reservation, which would have been kind of cool because you could smoke pot and not get busted. And it was the Seminole tribe. And they were pretty into it. You know, they liked the idea a lot. And for some reason, it just wasn't working out quickly enough. And we met a guy named Marshall Brevitz, who was a potential investor along with us, and a guy named James McBaron and Barry Turan. And he had a timeline for his, I guess, access to funds, and I don't quite know where those were coming from, but we had our suspicions. And he had to be in and out within 8 weeks or something. So we decided, you know, we'd try and make it happen and looked about for a place that, you know, we could rent quickly, and that turned out to be Gulfstream Park. Gulfstream was a racetrack. It was a horse track in North Miami. In some ways, it was well-suited for this kind of event in that there were grandstands and there was, you know, sort of the paved area in front of the grandstands. And we put our stages on the track thinking that, you know, we'd pull them off the track the day after the show and everybody would be happy. Monterey was the reason we did Miami Pop. You know, I saw the film finally and thought, what can we do that's more fun than that? And so, you know, we found Gulfstream and we had really no time to put it together. I flew to New York to William Morris and did the booking in one weekend, put the show together, which was actually lucky. I think Jimmy just happened to have an open date, I think maybe at the end of a tour or something. And put together a pretty interesting bill. You know, it was John Lee Hooker and Mother of Invention and Crazy World of Arthur Brown, and Jimmy was the headliner. And
3: there wasn't any artist that I can remember that wasn't more important to the success of rock festivals in the late 1960s than Jimi Hendrix. The fact is that he was so good and the performances were so profound that if you were putting on a rock festival and you wanted success, you did your absolute best to book Jimi Hendrix.
0: We got it booked about 4 weeks ahead of showtime, and you know, we learned it as we went along. We sort of improvised things. We put together six flatbed trailers to make three stages, put them on the track. We went to Criteria Recording Studios, which was the big studio in Miami at the time, and pretty much stripped all their sound equipment, do our PAs and stuff, and there we were.
4: We're in the middle of Electric Lady Land recording. We get the call, all right, we've got to go down to Miami. And I get down there and go to the gig. There's these two flatbed tractor trailers. And it's at Gulfstream Park. It's a horse racing track with a big pond in the middle. And, you know, all the fans are up in the stands and down close to the stage. This was a great concert. It was probably the first concert I ever recorded live. Frank Zappa, NRBQ, Chuck Berry. There were some fantastic artists on the bill. It was a weird sort of concert because I remember the PA announcement, "Don't go in the water, there are sharks in the water." Of course, they're trying to keep the kids from jumping in the water. There were no sharks in the bloody water, of course.
0: This was a weekend event, Saturday and Sunday, and we'd planned two performances a day for each act. And there was a show that started at noon, and I think the evening show started around 7 or 8. His arrival was kind of interesting. You know, we were waiting for him to show up, and he wasn't showing up. And I was trying to find Jerry Stickles. I think Jerry was on the road with him at the time. And so we were calling all over the place trying to find them. They'd missed our pickup. The cars that we sent never connected. And it was getting late, so finally I think it was, you know, my conversation with Jerry, so I'd just go find a helicopter and get over here, which he did.
5: When we stayed in this place, what's it called, the Castaways, I met this bloke who had a helicopter. So I went for a helicopter spin for $10. So I said to the band, I said, "Look, why don't we go in the helicopter? He'll take us there for $10. It's just the same as getting a taxi." So we went in the helicopter.

0: was a very dramatic entrance, so it worked out pretty well for us. He just flew in over the stage and landed backstage.
1: I remember Jimmy arriving by helicopter with Mitch and Noel. And
2: Jimmy Henderson arrived by helicopter.

0: The fest was supposed to run over a two-day period, and Jimmy was supposed to play both gigs. What happens in Florida is rain. It poured. It absolutely poured.
1: Sunday, I guess pretty early in the morning, the clouds descended, and they had been seeding over the Everglades because we were in a drought. And the fathers of Miami decided that was the opportune weekend to do this. It had been at least 45 days without rain, so it was getting pretty serious. And there were some formations over the Everglades, and that's where they did their seeding. Unfortunately, that brought them, the clouds were sort of heading for us anyway, and they nailed us. It rained, and it became apparent that we were not going to have a gate. And so everybody was kind of rushing around trying to get paid. And, you know, obviously we hadn't done any accountings. We were sort of in the middle of it all, and it was the first time for all of us, really, in a way. And we had kind of a dramatic scene in the office where our Brinks guy had come to pick up the money and take it to the bank, whatever had come in. And John Eck, who was head of our security, decided he wanted to take the money. And there was this, like, OK Corral moment in the office where they both drew guns and got pretty intense. But we settled and quieted it down and worked out eventually. But yeah, I mean, it was a big problem. And there was financial problems, obviously, afterwards for a while.

0: Thank you very much.
1: Thank you very much. Thank you. Yeah, bye. It's been nice. You know, we've got to finish.
2: I would like to ask everybody to do us a favor. We were supposed to be out of here 5 minutes ago, and there are no lights in the parking lot, so if everybody moves very slowly, like, kind of quick, you know, and go out the same exit.

0: refilling the place. And then suddenly you'd see John Lennon in the corner, or McCartney, or like Bill Wyman.
1: There was definitely a time period where what was London up to? It was tracking Jimi Hendrix.
2: Here I come, baby. Coming to get you.

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Are we having a good time now? So, ZZ Top, here we are. We're glad to be with you here in Montreux. Yeah, that's good. So, we always try and do something special. Yeah. Tonight we're gonna make it happen. Two of our good friends from Austin, Texas, decided to come with us right here. Come on out here. Guitarist Van Wilkes on the Hammond organ, Mr. Mike Flanagan, right here. Yeah, we're gonna get funky and jazzy and all that good stuff here. And this is to celebrate in our tribute to our good friend Claude Knobs, and I know he would appreciate this because it keeps the party going.

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Van Wilson on the guitar. Give us something, give us a little something to lean on now.

0: Flanagan, Ben Wilkes.
1: Big hand, Ben Wilkes on the guitar. Mike Flanagan on the organ.

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0: 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Yeah? I want to introduce you to a friend of ours. You might know this guy. Ladies and gentlemen, Mr. Izzy Stradlin.
1: It's my 14-year-old.

0: Thank you. 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
0: You got chocolate in my peanut butter.

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Ladies and gentlemen, Mr. Izzy Stradlin.

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0: I'll bring out Mr. Stradlin again. 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
1: Oh, shit.

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He doesn't remember that. 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

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Not that I want to. I want to keep playing. But it's my understanding that we got about 10 minutes for people to be able to leave here safely with the last train. So, trying to help here. That's how I roll. The door only swings one way. 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

0: Well, good evening, everybody. 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It means a lot to us to be playing Austin City Limits for the second time. You all look fantastic from up here. We love watching the show, and we know that this is the best TV audience on the planet, basically. And thank you all for coming. We'll get on with it.
1: Thank you.

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1: There was definitely a time period where what was London up to? It was tracking Jimi Hendrix.
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0: How many out here can identify with this next song? 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
1: It's no word for me to say this, but it's been a long time coming, but we didn't

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God, give it up for my band. On drums, Aaron Smith. On guitar, Natural. Give it up for DJ Higgs, Avalon. My musical director, Badass Brittley. Give it up for Arthur Strong on keys. Yeah.

for Palestine. Singing mama, let's see if they get you what you buy. 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So we in the church of Lalabella, singing hymns like a pella. Whether pose of Maribella in couture or collected residuals from off the store. I'm making sure I'm with the 144. I've been here before, this ain't a battle, this is war. Word to booty, I mix a lot like a Sunni. I can give a better community in every ghetto community.

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0: 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Turn that DJ up. Turn that DJ up.
1: What's up,
0: I said ready or not?

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It's a new dawn, it's a new day. 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

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Really, thank you very, very much. Man. 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Thank you. 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

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Thank you. Excuse me. I was about to pass out. All right. Hello, London. I love you too. I thank you so much, London, for being so real with me over the years. You have helped me grow. You have helped me to see myself in another perspective. So thank you for your honesty. Thank you for getting with me on this project that we just did called the London Sessions. And guess what? That was the history of Mary J. Blige that we just went through. Not all of it, but just some of it. We can go all night with the history of Mary J. Blige. And so now, we're about to go into the evolution of Mary J. Blige. And I have some help from some amazing people, from your very own Sam Smith, who's written on the album, from your very own Emily Sandy, who's written on the album. From your very own My Friends, My Boys Disclosure, Jimmy Nakes, Craze and Hulk, Sam, let's just do this real quick. We're about to take y'all on a journey. So, let's give the people some therapy.

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You told that doubt to go somewhere. 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You said,

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You know, when you spend too much time together, you kind of get sick of each other. 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Check it.

0: Thank you.
1: She also said that she'd been waiting for someone to write with that just fulfill exactly what she was looking for in terms of production and the beat. And then once you add Jimmy and Sam into the equation to write melodies and songs, it's like, yeah, power team.

0: think it's just good timing as well. 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That's what it is. She doesn't need to do this, but she wants to, and it's great. You know,
1: it's the reason people like Mary are so successful is that they're not afraid to just change what they do completely.

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Y'all ready to take this journey? Y'all ready to take this journey with me? This ride right here. So y'all know what we about to do, right? We about to go into that real thing.

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All right. London, thank you so much. You have no idea what that love that you're giving me means to me right now. Thank you so much. Thank you so much. Thank you so much. Thank you for all the love. Come on, y'all. I believe we are that thing right now. I believe we are one right now. Do y'all believe we are one right now?

Thank you so much, everybody. Y'all having a good time? I am. It's amazing in here. I mean, this energy is off the hook. It's just so amazing. So this is for anybody that's ever been in love. You don't have to be a relationship with, you know, something just to be a family relationship. You just somebody that you just can't be without. Y'all gonna help me sing this?

Thank you so much and good evening. So very happy and blessed and excited to be here. This is the first time that this band in this configuration has been on stage playing a show. So we're unrehearsed and raw, so we're just gonna let what wants to happen, happen. And we're gonna take you back to, what year was that? 1991? One, okay.

Thank you. This is the title track of the new album.

0: Thank you.
1: Filling the place, and then suddenly you'd see John Lennon in the corner, or McCartney, or like Bill Wyman.
2: There was definitely a time period where what was London up to? It was tracking Jimi Hendrix.
3: Here I come, baby. Coming to get you.

Thank you. 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Say what, brother? This off of Love Revolution, yeah. All right, this is called Dance Until Dawn.

Thank you.

Thank you very much.

Thank you very much. This is called New York City.

What's happening? Come on, y'all. 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

0: I was living in Coconut Grove, Florida, and had opened a head shop. What was going on in the shop became the center for the underground and alternative people.
1: You call this new place you've just opened the head shop. What does that mean, Mike?
2: Well, it's a psychedelic store, basically.
1: Which is what?
2: Well, it's these posters that you see here are people who are happening now in the folk music scene, music scene. There's Timothy Leary there, who's in the LSD. Just people who are happening now.
0: Down there, it was very conservative. It was the South. We had first opened in Coral Gables, which was a very conservative Republican town in South Miami, and got closed down within a week. And finally, we moved to Coconut Grove, where it was a little friendly. It was an artist town, a lot like Woodstock. A lot of musicians, a lot of painters and sculptors.
2: There are shops like this in San Francisco and New York and most of the large cities around the country. And now there's one in Florida.
1: You know, some people say this is a communist conspiracy.
2: I see no reason for them to feel that way. Definitely is not.
1: You are what you would describe a good American.
2: Yes.
0: We became sort of this adjunct to San Francisco and New York and the East Village and became a, sort of a stop on that circuit for everybody. And part of what we were about was the music, obviously. Everybody was totally ensconced in the music scene. You know, I mean, the music was talking about whatever else was going on in our lives, so we were all very much part of it and big fans. And as an extension of what we were doing at the shop, we started doing local concerts. So music was always sort of a part of what I was involved with and always loved. And so as the concerts became more prevalent and as, you know, sort of these ideas started floating around, I guess inspired by Monterey in a way, Rick O'Barry and I decided that it would be a really good idea to do a festival of our own and call it Miami Pop. At first, we had an idea to do it at the local Indian reservation, which would have been kind of cool because you could smoke pot and not get busted. And it was the Seminole tribe. And they were pretty into it. You know, they liked the idea a lot. And for some reason, it just wasn't working out quickly enough. And we met a guy named Marshall Brevitz, who was a potential investor along with us, and a guy named James McBaron and Barry Turan. And he had a timeline for his, I guess, access to funds, and I don't quite know where those were coming from, but we had our suspicions. And he had to be in and out within 8 weeks or something. So we decided, you know, we'd try and make it happen and looked about for a place that, you know, we could rent quickly, and that turned out to be Gulfstream Park. Gulfstream was a racetrack. It was a horse track in North Miami. In some ways, it was well-suited for this kind of event in that there were grandstands and there was, you know, sort of the paved area in front of the grandstands. And we put our stages on the track thinking that, you know, we'd pull them off the track the day after the show and everybody would be happy. Monterey was the reason we did Miami Pop. You know, I saw the film finally and thought, what can we do that's more fun than that? And so, you know, we found Gulfstream and we had really no time to put it together. I flew to New York to William Morris and did the booking in one weekend, put the show together, which was actually lucky. I think Jimmy just happened to have an open date, I think it maybe at the end of a tour or something. And put together a pretty interesting bill, you know, it was John Lee Hooker and Mother of Invention and Crazy World of Arthur Brown, and Jimmy was the headliner. And
3: there wasn't any artist that I can remember that wasn't more important to the success of rock festivals in the late 1960s than Jimi Hendrix. The fact is that he was so good and the performances were so profound that if you were putting on a rock festival and you wanted success,

0: you did your absolute best to book Jimi Hendrix.
1: We got it booked about 4 weeks ahead of showtime. And, you know, we learned it as we went along. We sort of improvised things. We put together six flatbed trailers to make three stages, put them on the track. We went to Criteria Recording Studios, which was the big studio in Miami at the time, and pretty much stripped all their sound equipment, do our PAs and stuff. And there we were.
2: We're in the middle of Electric Lady Land recording. We get the call, all right, we've got to go down to Miami. And I get down there and go to the gig. There's these two flatbed tractor trailers. And it's at Gulfstream Park. It's a horse racing track with a big pond in the middle. And, you know, all the fans are up in the stands and down close to the stage. This was a great concert. It was probably the first concert I ever recorded live. Frank Zappa, NRBQ, Chuck Berry. There were some fantastic artists on the bill. It was a weird sort of concert because I remember the PA announcement, "Don't go in the water, there are sharks in the water." Of course, they're trying to keep the kids from jumping in the water. There were no sharks in the bloody water, of course.
1: This was a weekend event, Saturday and Sunday. And we'd planned two performances a day for each act. And there was a show that started at noon, and I think the evening show started around 7 or 8. His arrival was kind of interesting. You know, we were waiting for him to show up, and he wasn't showing up. And I was trying to find Jerry Stickles. I think Jerry was on the road with him at the time. And so we were calling all over the place trying to find them. They'd missed our pickup. The cars that we sent never connected. And it was getting late, so finally I think it was, you know, my conversation with Jerry, so I'd just go find a helicopter and get over here, which he did.
3: When we stayed in this place, what's it called, the Castaways, I met this bloke who had a helicopter. So I went for a helicopter spin for $10. So I said to the band, I said, look, why don't we go in the helicopter? He'll take us there for $10. It's just the same as getting a taxi. So we went in the helicopter.

0: was a very dramatic entrance, so it worked out pretty well for us. He just flew in over the stage and landed backstage.
1: And I remember Jimmy arriving by helicopter with Mitch and Noel. And
2: Jimmy Henderson arrived by helicopter.

0: The fest was supposed to run over a 2-day period, and Jimmy was supposed to play both gigs. What happens in Florida is rain. It poured. It absolutely poured.
1: Sunday, I guess pretty early in the morning, the clouds descended, and they had been seeding over the Everglades because we were in a drought, and the fathers of Miami decided that was the opportune weekend to do this. It had been at least 45 days without rain, so it was getting pretty serious. And there were some formations over the Everglades, and that's where they did their seeding. Unfortunately, that brought them, the clouds were sort of heading for us anyway, and they nailed us. It rained, and it became apparent that we were not going to have a gate. And so everybody was kind of rushing around trying to get paid. And, you know, obviously we hadn't done any accountings. We were sort of in the middle of it all, and it was the first time for all of us, really, in a way. And we had kind of a dramatic scene in the office where our Brinks guy had come to pick up the money and take it to the bank, whatever had come in. And John Eck, who was head of our security, decided he wanted to take the money. And there was this, like, OK Corral moment in the office where they both drew guns and got pretty intense. But we settled and quieted it down and worked out eventually. But yeah, I mean, it was a big problem. And there was financial problems, obviously, afterwards for a while.
2: Come ahead.

0: Yeah, thank you very much.
1: Thank you very much. Yeah, bye. It's been nice. You know, we've got to finish.
2: I would like to ask everybody to do us a favor. We were supposed to be out here 5 minutes ago, and there are no lights in the parking lot, so if everybody moves very slowly, like, but kind of quick, you know, and go out the same.

Thank you, thank you, thank you. Good evening, good evening. Yeah. It's so great to be here, and it's so great to be united and on the same show with Chrissy Hynde. Chrissy Hynde! Yeah, we had a great tour. We're debating about how many years ago, but it was at least 4 years ago, all over Australia. So, any Aussies here in the crowd? You're not willing to admit it? What's going on? Well, we've been on the road for a while doing our little thing, and it's, you know, our big anniversary year, and we've got this Ghosts of Download thing, and thank you. Thank you. It's been great. It's been incredible. And we've got to go a few places where we've never been before. Woo! So we're going to do some new stuff for you. First one's called Mile High.

Thank you. Thank you. Thank you. Thank you. So, I don't know. Are you dealing well with all of your apps? Have you got your apps in order? And you're only allowed to take pictures with an iPhone tonight. I hope you realize that. I won't let them throw you out. That's all. I'll protect you. Do you want to add anything to that, Chris? That's Mr. Stein back there, Chris Stein. Clem Burke on drums. Dr. Burke. And over here, the Jersey Devil himself, Lee Fox. Hi, John Chicken! The man in the middle, and he likes it that way. Mad Catz Bowen. Tommy Kessler on guitar. Broadway Runaway. We'd like to do another new song for you. What? Euphoria! Euphoria!

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I have to apologize for that little slip there. 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They're taking points off tonight. That's it. I'm sorry. Not you. You get extra points. Extra points. All right. So I don't know. We're going to talk about the weather a little bit. You know, I don't know. 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I know the river comes up and goes down, And I read about history, you know, something about mudlarks, which I really like that name, mudlark. 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

0: refilling the place. 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
1: There was definitely a time period where what was London up to? 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

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This is our little sister, Bobby. She wants to play Down Yonder for y'all.

Little Sister Bobby, stand up where they can see you a little better out there. And you got Kevin Smith playing the bass. You got Billy English playing the drums. You got Brother Paul English playing the drums. It's my son Micah back there playing something. I'm not sure what that is. Tom Conway playing the guitar right over there. Mickey Raphael on the harmonicas. And this is my son helping us out tonight, Lucas. I wrote a song about me and Paul. I called it Me and Paul. Well, it's been rough and rocky traveling, but I'm finally standing upright on the ground. And after taking several readings,

not disclose. But if you're staying in a motel there in Lee, don't leave nothing in your clothes. And at the airport in Milwaukee, they refused to let us board the plane at all. They said we looked suspicious, but I believe they like to pick on me and Paul. And on a package show in Buffalo, with us and Kitty Wells and Charlie Pride, the show was long and we was just sitting there, and we come to play an all Joe Fogerty, and we drank a lot of whiskey, so I don't know if we went on that night at all. But I don't think they even missed us. I guess Buffalo ain't geared for me at Paul. It's been rough and rocky traveling, but I'm finally standing upright on the ground.

said the same about them all. We received our education in the cities of the nation, me and Paul.

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It's Flooding Down in Texas.

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He ain't wrong, he's just different, but his pride won't let him do things to make you think he's right.

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Lily and I did a record together to all the girls I've loved before. It's called Will You Remember Mine? 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

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It's called Roll Me Up and Smoke Me When I Die.

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0: Please welcome Mr. John Denver.
1: Good evening, ladies and gentlemen. Konbanwa.

Thank you very much, everyone, and once again, good evening to all of you, and welcome to our concert tonight, the first of seven that we're going to be doing in Japan. It is a great privilege to be here again. I'm especially honored, we are all honored tonight, by the presence of the royal family, especially the Crown Prince and Princess who are with us this evening. We have a lot of songs that we would like to do for you, some old ones, some new ones. It's possible that we have one or two surprises in store for you folks. In any case, we hope that you enjoy yourselves. You are invited to sing along whenever you wish. You don't have to limit yourself to the choruses of the songs. Sing your little hearts out whenever the fancy strikes. We would prefer that you sing the song that

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1: And we would greatly appreciate it if you do that. Enjoy yourselves, and thank you very much for being with us, everybody.

This next song comes from the very first television show that I was involved in the United States. It was a television show about the Rocky Mountains and about bighorn sheep. And the song is called The Rocky Mountain Suite.

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So much of the love that I have for the country, for the environment, has to do with what I learned from my family. They were all raised on a farm in Oklahoma. This is a song about them. This is called Matthew.

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Ain't much an old country boy as he can.

Thank you very much. I would like to take this opportunity, if I may, to introduce my band to all of you. First of all, on guitar and banjo and singing high tenor, on far right here is Mr. Herb Peterson. On fiddle and mandolin and harmonica and singing bass from Woody Creek, Colorado, Mr. Danny Wheatman. On guitar and singing baritone, dancing, Denny Brooks. Once again, the lovely lady who graces our stage and sings like an angel, Ms. Renee Armand, ladies and gentlemen. On the keyboards, Mr. Glenn D. Harden. On the electric bass, directly behind me, a fellow who was just recently in Japan, part of the Tokyo Music Festival. He was with a band called Billy and the Beaters, who did very, very well. Mr. Chuck Fiore. On the drums and percussion, the one and only Mr. Hal Blaine, ladies and gentlemen. On the flute and saxophone, Mr. Jim Horn. And on lead guitar, both electric and acoustic guitar, and a weird slide dobro hubcap guitar, the one and only James Burton. We have a brand new album. It's going to be out in a few days, and we're very excited about it. It's a very country album. We'd like to do one song for you from the album, if we may. This is called Sleeping Alone. The name of the album is Some Days Are Diamonds. Thank you very much, Chime. The song is called Sleeping Alone.

Thank you. Thank you very much. 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And again, how honored we are at the presence of the Crown Prince and Princess. May we do one last song, Sunshine on My Shoulders? Sing it with me.

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You're fantastic. Superb. How great to be back here in Verona at this wonderful place. Thank you so much. Lovely. You're wonderful. Thank you so much. We've got a bunch of stuff here. What we'd like to do is the title track from our very latest CD, our latest album, as we used to call it. It's called Rapture of the Deep. Or Nitrogen Narcosis.

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Thank you. Thank you. It's a good thing. All right. What is this? Here we go.

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1: 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Ah, you are wonderful. What a place this is. What a beautiful place. 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
1: 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It was tracking Jimi Hendrix.
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And what about our amazing orchestra? Thank you so much. The new Philharmonic from Frankfurt. 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

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And our slightly eccentric, but wonderful conductor, Stephen BK. Thank you. Thank you. We love you. 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

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You all look fantastic from up here. We love watching the show, and we know that this is the best TV audience on the planet, basically. And thank you all for coming. We'll get on with it. Thank you.

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Music.

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I know where to find precious things.

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In the 80s, a long distant past, I didn't know a whole lot about human rights. I got invited out on an amnesty tour, and for the very first time, started to meet people who'd seen family members blown away in front of them and being tortured, and was asked if I could write something. This is what came out of it. It's going to be no mix tonight of old and new, and this is one of the older ones. It's called Poor Flower.

So last time out, we were doing the scratch record, and we're just going to do three, or I think four tracks from that. And the idea for that was a song swap project. You do one of mine, I do one of yours. But of course, herding up the songs has been a little bit like herding cats, a little more difficult than expected. But there will be another record of the replies, which will come out at some point. When we get them, or some of them anyway. But this is one of my favorites. It was a very happy song in its original incarnation. But we stripped all the African blood out of it, and we're left with another miserable white man's song. It's called Boy in the Bubble.